0: Why don't we hear that second part more often? Probably because it's kind of markedly different than the atmosphere that's established by the first famous part, the Canon and Gieg by Johann Pachelbel. And we heard it played by the group Stradivaria.
1: 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But let's look again. Rockford and DeKalb aren't exactly New York or London, and yet here we are with access to the award-winning Rockford Symphony Orchestra, as well as a full-time classical music station on our local radio dial. Classical WNIU is a rare find among the small towns, independent business districts, and farming communities of northern Illinois and southern Wisconsin. 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
0: So we'll hear this music of Bedřich Smetana next, entitled From My Life, which is obviously an autobiographical work, but it also has nationalistic elements, patriotic Czech components, and folk songs as well. But he was looking back at, with both happiness and regret, as one does late in life. The Cleveland Quartet with the String Quartet No. 1 by Smetana.

0: That is the String Quartet number one in E minor, subtitled From My Life by the Czech composer Bedřich Smetana, played there by the Cleveland Quartet. Arguably the most famous of all Czech composers, Dvořák, and one of his best-known musical moments, still to come in just a few minutes here.
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Pianist Maria Joao Pires with the Nocturne No. 10 in A-flat by Frédéric Chopin. Good evening and thanks for tuning in for classical music tonight. Florence Schmitt is probably one of the more interesting French composers of the late 19th, early 20th century, whose name is definitely not as well known as some of the big ones like Ravel and Debussy. This is a piece of his called Legend, played by violinist Nicky Choi with the Buffalo Philharmonic, conducted by Joanne Folletta.

0: Légende by the French composer Florent Schmitt, played by violinist Nicky Choi with the Buffalo Philharmonic Orchestra, conducted by Joanne Folletta.
1: Classical programming on WNIU brings you some of the most beautiful music in the world, any time of the day or night. Drawn from the heart of the classical and romantic repertoires, the programs heard on Classical WNIU create the perfect radio companion for lovers of good music. 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Lively, engaging, and knowledgeable, they illuminate the music they present with well-researched, insightful information, taking care that every program is accessible and stimulating for novices and aficionados alike. If you've been listening for years, or you've only recently discovered this magical spot on the dial, we're glad you stopped here for the beautiful music on Classical WNIU 90.5.
0: Jean Sibelius seemed to have a thing for swans in his music. He has his famous work, The Swan of Tuonela, based on a tale from Finnish folklore, and then there's the famous swan theme in his Symphony No. 5. It was inspired by a flock of swans flying overhead one morning, he said. And then there's this piece, the Swan White Suite. In this case, Swan White, named for a character in the play of the same name by August Strindberg, Princess Swan White. And this is the suite of music culled from the music that he wrote from that play, the Turku Philharmonic, led by Leif Zegerstam.

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0: The Swan White Suite by Jean Sibelius, played there by the Turku Philharmonic Orchestra, conducted by Leif Segerstam.
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0: Hattrick is the name of a trio based in New York City of flute, viola, and harp. And it's flutist April Clayton, violist David Wallace, and harpist Christy Shade. And here they are playing a piece for those instruments by Arnold Bax, his elegiac trio with Hattrick.

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0: Bjarte Engeset conducting the Malmö Symphony Orchestra, Two Melodies by Edvard Grieg.
1: Sometimes it takes a while to acquire a taste for the finer things in life. When you were small, it's likely that broccoli and spinach weren't your favorite side dishes. But today you can't imagine having a fresh, healthy salad without them. Or how about being put through the rigors of piano lessons, or trumpet, or violin, or whatever instrument you attempted as a child? Endless hours of practice, with that oven timer mocking your captivity, may not have been your first choice of after-school activities. But looking back, maybe you now wish you took those hours more seriously. Perhaps you'd love nothing better than to sit down at the piano today to play something flowing and flawless, music to your own ears. Maybe listening to classical music is one of those late developing tastes as well. Whatever path brought you here to Classical WNIU, we wish you hours of enjoyment anytime you tune in.
0: The Polish composer Henryk Gorecki described himself as an odludek, which is Polish for recluse. And he said that he was unsure whether this was good or bad for his life as a composer, but few would argue that his music is beautiful and powerful, and so much of those qualities seem to be born of contemplation. Whether it's his famous Symphony of Sorrowful Songs or the choral work that I'm about to play for you, this is music that seems like very few composers could have written it in a world filled with either academic constraints or social obligations. It is personal and spiritual, and that is why it speaks to us, I think. This is Broad Waters by Henryk Gorecki, sung here by the Lyra Chamber Chorus, conducted by John Nelson.

0: couple of modern classical superstars performing there, violinist Pekka Kuusisto and pianist Niko Muuli, I should say composer Niko Muuli at the piano in this case, and they were performing music of Philip Glass, The Orchard, from his work The Screens.
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0: Well, here's a hat trick now of 20th and 21st century classical music. This from the contemporary Latvian composer Peteris Vasks, and it is called Lauda, played here by Yves Fiemingi, conducted by Rudolf Vertin.

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0: cellist Maya Beiser, who has quite a unique style, and she plays all the cello parts in many of her recordings, and that was one of them, with that very kind of murky recording quality that she likes as well to add extra atmosphere. The Lamento d'Arianna by Claudio Monteverdi in Maya Beiser's own arrangement and performance.
1: Look around, and you'll find so many daily examples of heaven on earth. A slice of rich chocolate cake, a spectacular sunrise, a glorious piece of music on classical WNIU. When heavenly voices come together in a timeless Bach chorale or sacred hymn, your spirits simply soar, no matter where you happen to be. Could be at a traffic light, at the sink washing dishes, or at your desk in between meetings. For a mystical moment, these places can become heaven on earth, thanks to an otherworldly presence tapped by the music on classical WNIU. No matter what your particular heaven on earth may be, a decadent dessert, a mountaintop view, a panoramic stretch of open road, don't forget to keep classical WNIU on the shortlist for a time you may need it most. 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
0: There's often a kind of assumption that this next piece by Franz Liszt was written to honor Chopin, as the subtitle, well, the title, first of all, is Funerai, Funerals. And the subtitle is October 1849, which was the month and year of Chopin's death. But he didn't actually write it for Chopin. He wrote it for three friends of his who had died in the failed Hungarian uprising against the Habsburg Empire that year. Stephen Huff at the piano here in Funerai by Franz Liszt.

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0: the music of the late Canadian composer Jocelyn Morlock, who passed in 2023. Solace, the name of that piece, played by Bramwell Tovey and the Vancouver Symphony Orchestra with violinist Mark Feuer, cellist Zoltan Rozniai.
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0: The Chilingerian Quartet with music of Franz Schubert, his string quartet number 13, known as the Rosamunda Quartet.
1: Think about it. You possess the power to make every day a good day, and it isn't very difficult to do. There are little things that just seem to be able to elevate your mood any time at all, like the rewarding feeling you get by making someone's day with a kind gesture, dialing up an old friend to let them know you're thinking of them, or even turning on classical WNIU for your own personal pipeline of positive energy. Any of these small but significant actions can instantly fill you with a sense of joy and purpose. 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Hold a door open for someone. Cheer up an old friend. Tune to classical WNIU and let the next piece of music lift you up. All are inexpensive and highly effective ways to make today a good day. Thanks for spending this part of your day with classical WNIU 90.5.
0: This is a Chopin Nocturne arranged for harp, the Nocturne number 14 in F sharp minor, played here by Magdalena Hoffmann.

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2: 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It's a work called Cordoba. It's performed for you here by pianist Rolovni Acosta.

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0: The operatic instinct of Carl Maria von Weber, shining bright in that work. His Clarinet Concerto No. 1 in F minor, performed for you there by clarinetist John Manassi and the Brooklyn Philharmonic, Lucas Foss at the podium. Some mournful, melancholic sounds will give way to something quite energetic in just a minute. I'm Melanie Renata. This is Music Through the Night.
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0: This is the one and only concerto for violin by Robert Schumann, crafted for a violin virtuoso, yet it sat unperformed and unpublished for years. Schumann himself was not a fan, but honestly, that speaks more to his lack of confidence and less to the music. It's his Fantasy in C, shared with you here by violinist Anand Zufi Muther and the New York Philharmonic.

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0: Shostakovich borrowed melodies from his early ballets for that work, his Ballet Suite No. 1, shared with you there by the Frankfurt Radio Symphony. I'm Melanie Renata. You're listening to Music Through the Night. And a suite from Sibelius that was once written off as a failed sketch? It's coming up for you in just a minute.
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0: Jean Sibelius once wrote three short, very atmospheric movements, but the publishers rejected these movements, saying there just wasn't a market for it. So Sibelius set it off to the side, but it's here for you now. His suite for violin and string orchestra, performed by the Lodi Symphony and violinist Dong Suk Kang.

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0: the Helsingborg Symphony, sharing a musical painting of the lush and lovely life in Sweden's countryside, orchestrated from a 1930s radio theater production. That's The Pastoral Suite by Lars-Erik Larsson. I'm Melanie Renata, and if by chance you're in need of a late-night second wind, well, hold on tight. I've got just the thing for you in just a minute. 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
1: The things that truly excite your spirit tend to change with age. As a child, was there anything more thrilling than looking for signs of Santa bright and early on Christmas morning? What about counting the days till your own birthday arrived? Always one of the most highly anticipated days of the year. As you get older, simpler things, packaged without as much fanfare, tend to fill your heart with this same sense of boundless joy. Maybe you relish spotting the first flowers blooming in the garden, or watching your grandchild cast a line on the lake. Perhaps sitting back at the end of a day, relaxing to music on classical WNIU has become one of your fondest pleasures. Getting older comes with bonuses like this. Being able to appreciate the little things, to find beauty in the everyday, all while holding on to those great memories of Christmases and birthdays gone by. Thanks for lending your experienced, enlightened ears to Classical WNIU 90.5.
0: Coming out of a weekend, this work is going to hit you like a Monday morning. Sudden. It's a concertino for two cellos in C by Nicholas Kraft.

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0: So much drama packed into a teeny tiny little piece. Grundahl's Sketch Number 1, performed by pianist Sarah Amy Smyseth. I'm Melanie Renata with a medieval sound in just a moment.
1: We're proud that nearly half of Classical WNIU's annual operating budget comes from listeners and local businesses. 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
0: If ever there were an instrument described as radiant, it would have to be something from the brass family. And that bit of radiant brass glistens here in A Song of Agincourt by Charles Stanford. It's shared with you here by the Ulster Orchestra.

0: a blend of medieval English and folk melodies with a pinch of a nocturne from the composition teacher of Gustav Holst and Ralph Vaughan Williams, Mr. Charles Stanford. That was a song of Agincourt performed by the Ulster Orchestra, Howard Shelley at the podium. I'm Melanie Renata with an elegant and luminous homage to Mozart in just a minute.
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0: Tchaikovsky really wanted to craft a cello concerto. He just never really got around to it. However, he did come close with this work, his variations on a Rococo theme. There's a Mozartian vibe to it, crafted with his idol Mozart in mind, so you'll hear that vibe. It's performed for you here by cellist Julian Lloyd Webber and the London Symphony.

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0: Arguably the brightest and most outgoing of George Friedrich Handel's Concerti Grossi, his first in B-flat major, Opus 3, No. 1, the Academy of St. Martin in the Fields performing there. I'm Melanie Renata, with a pretty little trio in just a tick.
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0: Trumpeter Rolf Smedvig and the Scottish Chamber Orchestra with a real feel-good piece, Johann Hummel's Trumpet Concerto in E-flat major. I'm Melanie Renata, and speaking of feeling good, a few spirituals coming at you in just a minute.
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0: Adolphus Hale Storck's three spirituals start off joyfully with Every Time I Feel the Spirit, followed by the soothing Kumbaya before the final O Freedom, beautifully arranged and performed here by the Virginia Symphony.

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0: And that was a serenade there by Nikolai Rimsky-Korsakov. John Elliott Gardner conducted the Chamber Orchestra of Europe. Stephen Isserles was the cellist. Coming up, music from William Schumann, an American composer, no relation to Robert. And we've got something on the way from a very popular film from the 90s. Well, the original one was in the 90s. Lost count of how many since.
1: The trumpet is in the spotlight on Exploring Music. We'll hear the 3,000-year-old trumpets of Tutankhamun, the sparkling sound of Bach and Vivaldi, and the trumpet as an orchestral powerhouse in Mahler, Tchaikovsky, and Stravinsky. I'm Peter Van de Graaff. We're sounding the trumpets on Exploring Music. I hope you'll be listening.
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0: That was Bach's Keyboard Concerto No. 5, the Moscow Virtuosi, and Julia Zilberkit was the pianist.
1: 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I'm Guy Stevens. Thanks for listening. Looking at area arts, paintings by Tom Heflin and Dan Grossman are on display now through the end of August, and photography by Les Allen now through September 30th at the Coliseum Museum of Art, Antiques, and Americana. 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

John Williams, Jurassic Park theme, composer and conductor there with the Vienna Philharmonic. I'm Kevin O'Connor. It's yourclassical.org.

Music there written by Mario Castelnuovo Tedesco, Well-Tempered Guitars, Prelude and Fugue, number 4. And the guitarist there was Katona Twins. I'm Kevin O'Connor. We have some Richard Strauss and another clock-themed work from him, along with the Clock Symphony from Haydn. Today, 1981, Mark David Chapman was sentenced to 20 years to life for John Lennon's murder. And same year, American Charles Chapman was the first black person to swim the English Channel. Some birthdays today, too, including 1837, Théodore Dubois, French composer, born in Marne, France, 1924. And the great Wynonie Harris, an American rhythm and blues singer, known for Who Threw the Whiskey in the Well and Good Rockin' Tonight. Highly influential piece there, born in Omaha. Died in 1969. Here's the Danse Tarantelle Styrienne, Claude Debussy. Hugh Wolf is conducting the St. Paul Chamber Orchestra.

0: Yes, indeed. Textbook Vivaldi there. That was a string concerto. Jean Lemann conducted Tafo music. We have some things if you need reminders of time. The old school TikTok clock pieces. Coming up next, some syncopated works from Strauss and Haydn. 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
1: He was the king of swing, but when the big band era ended, Benny Goodman honed his classical chops and turned to pieces like this, Weber's Second Clarinet Concerto. 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I'm Lisa Simeone.
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And that was the Tick-Tock Clock by Richard Strauss, using an original soaring lyrical melody over the top of the ticking rhythm. So a little bit of syncopation and soul, I guess, together. It's a juxtaposition that makes it pop. And that was the Orpheus Chamber Orchestra. On the subject of syncopation and clocks, this symphony, number 101 by Joseph Haydn, got that nickname, The Clock, because of just that, the meter, in this, particularly in the second movement, the one we're about to hear. Bassoons, pizzicato strings give the effect at first. Later, it's a flute, separated by two octaves of a bassoon. And the slightly comical trio section is supposed to emulate a not very talented village band whose, quote, wrong notes and other quirks were corrected in years, subsequent years, by conductors and publishers who must have been humor impaired, not in on the joke. The Clock, second movement from the 101st Symphony by Franz Joseph Haydn. It's the Royal Concertgebouw Orchestra, conducted by Nicholas Harnoncourt.

0: Could you tell he was a little riled when he composed that? English Suite, Paul Lewis, fun work. David Lloyd Jones conducted the Northern Sinfonia. Carl Jenkins coming up in a beautiful choral piece, also something in the way of anthem-like work from Jean Sibelius.
1: The trumpet is in the spotlight on Exploring Music. We'll hear the 3,000-year-old trumpets of Tutankhamun, the sparkling sound of Bach and Vivaldi, and the trumpet as an orchestral powerhouse in Mahler, Tchaikovsky, and Stravinsky. I'm Peter Van de Graaff. We're sounding the trumpets on Exploring Music. I hope you'll be listening.
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String Symphony No. 1, First Movement, composed by Felix Mendelssohn. That was Agnieszka Duszmal conducting the Amadeus Ensemble. I'm Kevin O'Connor. Coming up, some Giuseppe Turrelli and Johan Jonsson. Today is the birthday of American actress Marlene Martin. 1965, she was the first deaf performer to win an Academy Award for the film Children of a Lesser God. Very young when she won that, still in her 20s. She was born in Morton Grove, Illinois, again in 1965. And in 1973, American actor and comic Dave Chappelle was born in D.C. Here's the overture from Cinderella, Gioachino Rossini. Christian Benda conducts the Prague Symphonia Orchestra.

0: Jessica Cottis conducted the Oculus Ensemble there through a work by Julie Cooper called Calliope.
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0: Children's Games, Georges Bizet there. That was Myung-Won Chung conducting the Orchestra de la Bastille. Coming up, we'll hang out a bit with the swashbuckling composer and some Robert Schumann, too.
1: 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I'm Guy Stevens. 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
0: As a virtuoso violinist, conductor, composer, Chevalier de Saint-Georges shaped the musical landscape of Paris. He led the progressive orchestra Le Concert des Amateurs, turning it into one of the most elite and widely respected ensembles in Europe. He was a contemporary of Mozart as well, who he likely encountered and even influenced during Mozart's 1778 trip to Paris. Here's a Concertante Quartet No. 1 by Chevalier de Saint-Georges, performed here by the Catalyst Quartet.

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That was Concierto en Flamenco, Alegrías de Cádiz, composed by Federico Toroba. Manuel Coves conducted the Malaga Philharmonic Orchestra, and Pepe Romero, guitar virtuoso. Carl Goldmark was one of the most popular of composers based in Vienna at the same time as his friend Johannes Brahms. So this brilliant overture in Italy is one of his best-known works and remained in the repertory even when Goldmark's music as a whole fell out of favor during the 20th century. It's coming back. András Korodi conducting the Budapest Philharmonic Orchestra in Italy overture, Carl Goldmark.

0: 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Coming up, a symphony for Mozart, his 28th. And, we should have time for a gavotte and a march as well.
1: 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We'll hear the 3,000-year-old trumpets of Tutankhamun, the sparkling sound of Bach and Vivaldi, and the trumpet as an orchestral powerhouse in Mahler, Tchaikovsky, and Stravinsky. I'm Peter Van de Graaff. We're sounding the trumpets on Exploring Music. I hope you'll be listening.
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0: Because of the music he'd heard at the Viennese court, notably that of the great Joseph Haydn, Mozart's abilities as a symphonic composer in this period suddenly took a quantum leap forward. Three remarkable symphonies were created between 1773 and 74. As he reached his late teens, Mozart was near his peak as a symphonist. The Symphony No. 28 in C major, this one, though rarely played today, is one of the finest of these early symphonies. It's something of an undiscovered jewel among his works, with four movements of outstanding quality and quite a bit of variety as well. It's his last piece in the Salzburg series. Symphony 28 by Mozart is performed here by Moscow Virtuosi with Vladimir Spivakov conducting.

0: In its entirety, Symphony No. 28, Mozart, that was Vladimir Spivakov conducting the Moscow Virtuosi. We have a short concert suite coming up of Russian origins, and we'll also check out some Claude Debussy, too.
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2: 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I'm Guy Stevens. 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
0: This concert suite for violin and orchestra was Sergei Taneyev's final completed orchestral work. The piece was dedicated to the legendary violinist Leopold Auer, who was a lifelong friend. Taneyev, that is, was a pupil of the great tunesmith Peter Tchaikovsky, but he departed from his mentor in the sense that he favored more Baroque, and I guess you call them exacting techniques. Here's a Gavotte concert suite for violin and orchestra. Sergei Taneyev, Dmitry Yablonsky is conducting the Kyiv Virtuosi Symphony Orchestra.

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Scottish March, Claude Debussy, that was Louis de Fromont conducting the Radio Luxembourg Orchestra. I'm Kevin O'Connor, we're at yourclassical.org. 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

At the beginning of the second movement of Francis Poulenc's Concerto for Two Pianos, the influence of Mozart comes through loud and clear. But pretty soon he introduces some of his signature harmonies, and we enter into Poulenc's world. His concerto was composed in the early 1930s. At the time, he said he was listening to music by Maurice Ravel, Franz Liszt, and Mozart. Good morning, I'm Melissa Owsley. Poulenc's concerto is today's global encore with a recent performance from the BBC Proms. That's on the way in 5 minutes. Before we head to London, let's stop in Norway with a movement from the string quartet in A minor by Johan Svendsen.

That was recorded not too long ago, July 26th at Royal Albert Hall in London, part of the BBC Proms with the siblings Arthur and Lucas Yussin, joined by the City of Birmingham Symphony Orchestra. The conductor was Kazuki Yamada, and the music was a piece that was premiered in Venice in the 1930s with the composer Francis Poulenc and his friend Jacques Février as the soloist. It's really a great example of Poulenc's ability to borrow from various sources and still remain very true to himself. That was our global encore. Every Monday at this time, we have exclusive live performances from concert halls and festivals around the world. And today, the biggest one of all, the BBC Proms. Let's wind down from that with a lullaby by George Gershwin. Here's the Manhattan String Quartet.

0: A Lullaby by a Young George Gershwin. That was the Manhattan String Quartet. If you're an early riser, one of the big payoffs is the chorus of birds chirping away and that morning sunrise, which to me is still kind of a wonder every day. Dvorak, composer, loved nature, and he'd often get up before anyone else to watch the birds. And of course, in his case, his ears were on high alert, and sometimes it's as though he would incorporate those chirps into his music. We'll check out one of his orchestral pieces, In Nature, in just a moment.
1: He was the king of swing, but when the big band era ended, Benny Goodman honed his classical chops and turned to pieces like this, Weber's Second Clarinet Concerto. On the next Chicago Symphony Orchestra program, Benny Goodman's Classical Side. Next time with the CSO. I'm Lisa Simeone.
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0: Online. Here's the Ulster Orchestra. The conductor is Vernon Handley, and this is an overture by Dvorak called In Nature's Realm.

0: In Nature's Realm, that's one of the concert overtures of about three by Dvorak. There's another very zippy one called Carnival. But today you heard the Ulster Orchestra in Nature's Realm with conductor Vernon Hanley. Brahms coming up in just a minute.
1: 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I'm Guy Stevens. Thanks for listening. 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
2: The trumpet is in the spotlight on Exploring Music. We'll hear the 3,000-year-old trumpets of Tutankhamun, the sparkling sound of Bach and Vivaldi, and the trumpet as an orchestral powerhouse in Mahler, Tchaikovsky, and Stravinsky. I'm Peter Vandegraaff. We're sounding the trumpets on Exploring Music. 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
0: Let's finish up the hour with the opening movement from the second of the two serenades by Johannes Brahms. Here is the Royal Concertgebouw Orchestra. The conductor is Bernard Haitink.

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the idea of a rondo is that you have a theme and you come back to it several times. Here's one by Carl Philipp Emanuel Bach. It's played on the piano by Mikhail Pletnev.

0: Out of This World is the name of that piece by Ludovico Einaudi. That was Angèle Dubois and the ensemble La Pieta.
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0: Let's head to Paris, a highly fashionable but not particularly proper restaurant, the setting for a ballet by Jacques Offenbach. Selections from Gaieté Parisienne with a Cincinnati Pops led by Eric Kunzel.

0: The ballet, Gaieté Parisienne, begins at 9 in the evening and it ends at dawn with the last waltz danced, that famous barcarolle there. That was Offenbach's ballet, The Cincinnati Pups, led by Eric Kunzel.
1: He was the king of swing, but when the big band era ended, Benny Goodman honed his classical chops and turned to pieces like this, Weber's Second Clarinet Concerto. On the next Chicago Symphony Orchestra program, Benny Goodman's Classical Side. Next time with the CSO. I'm Lisa Simeone.
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3: 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I'm Guy Stevens. Thanks for listening. Looking at area arts, paintings by Tom Heflin and Dan Grossman are on display now through the end of August, and photography by Les Allen now through September 30th at the Coliseum Museum of Art, Antiques, and Americana. 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
0: Here's a pastoral suite by Swedish composer Gunnar de Frumeri, and the title makes perfect sense. You'll notice that after about a moment. Here is Gunilla van Bahr with the Stockholm Chamber Orchestra.

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0: A pastoral suite by Gunnerda Frumeri, the soloist was Gunilla van Bahr, and joined by the Stockholm Chamber Orchestra.
1: 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And the following is a test of the emergency alert system. This is only a test.

That concludes this test of the emergency alert system here on Classical WNIU. If this were a real alert, it would be followed by important information. Stay with us for more classical music, as always, right here on Classical WNIU.

Minuets with contradances. All of that by Mozart, performed by the Salzburg Mozarteum Orchestra, led by Hans Graf. Hector Berlioz's last opera is based on Shakespeare's play Much Ado About Nothing. It's a play I guess he'd been thinking about transforming into an opera for almost 30 years, and when he finally did, he said it came to him without too much drama. He described it as a caprice written with the point of a needle. That description goes well with the overture performed here by the San Diego Symphony Orchestra.

0: Oh, sorry about that. That was a cello concerto in C major by Vivaldi with Mstislav Rostropovich and the Collegium Musicum of Zurich.
1: 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We'll hear the 3,000-year-old trumpets of Tutankhamun, the sparkling sound of Bach and Vivaldi, and the trumpet as an orchestral powerhouse in Mahler, Tchaikovsky, and Stravinsky. I'm Peter Van de Graaff. We're sounding the trumpets on Exploring Music. 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
0: Here is music by Ray Vaughan Williams. It's the English Folk Song Suite with the Cleveland Symphonic Winds, led here by Frederick Fennell.

0: The recording is called America Again by pianist Laura Downs, and it includes music by a lot of different American composers: Morton Gould, Lou Harrison, Samuel Coleridge Taylor, and as you just heard, Amy Beach. That was an Amy Beach piece inspired by Omaha tribal songs. It's called From Blackbird Hills. In a moment, music for violin and piano by Robert Schumann.
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0: Here's the Violin Sonata No. 1 in A minor by Robert Schumann. It's performed by Lydia Mordkovich and pianist Gerhard Opitz.

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0: My Home, a concert overture by Dvorak with Andre Previn and the Los Angeles Philharmonic Orchestra.
1: He was the king of swing, but when the big band era ended, Benny Goodman honed his classical chops and turned to pieces like this, Weber's Second Clarinet Concerto. 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Next time with the CSO. I'm Lisa Simeone.
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0: On the edge of my chair for that last movement of the cello concerto in C major by Haydn. That was Truls Mork and the Norwegian Chamber Orchestra led by Iona Brown.
1: The trumpet is in the spotlight on Exploring Music. We'll hear the 3,000-year-old trumpets of Tutankhamun, the sparkling sound of Bach and Vivaldi, and the trumpet as an orchestral powerhouse in Mahler, Tchaikovsky, and Stravinsky. I'm Peter Van de Graaff. We're sounding the trumpets on Exploring Music. 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
0: Malcolm Arnold wrote lots of movie music. His most successful was for Bridge on the River Kwai in 1957. That's the same year that he wrote this set of Scottish dances, performed here by the Boston Pops.

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0: Alberata del Grazioso, or Morning Song of the Jester by Maurice Ravel. That was Joanne Folletta and the Buffalo Philharmonic Orchestra. Peter Warlock in the early 20th century was studying early music from centuries back, and he went to some English tunes and created what you'll hear in just a minute.
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0: That was Mozart, who wrote 18 piano sonatas over a period of about 15 years. And if you're ever curious to hear all of them played by the same person, and if you like what you just heard, you're in luck. That pianist, Ulam Sun, recorded the full set about 5 years ago. Today we landed on the last one, the sonata number 18 in D major.
1: 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I'm Guy Stevens. 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Looking at Area Arts, an exhibition featuring 22 artists' interpretation of the theme Echoes of a Changing Planet is on display through October 28th at Emmanuel Lutheran Church, Rockford. 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
2: 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I'm Lisa Simeone.
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0: Just over 100 years ago, Ottorino Respighi went back to some very old lute and harpsichord music and sort of freely transcribed some of those pieces for orchestra. They're suites of ancient airs and dances, three of them altogether. Here's the second one.

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0: Hamilton Hardy's Comedy Overture. That was Bryden Thompson conducting the Ulster Orchestra.
1: The trumpet is in the spotlight on Exploring Music. We'll hear the 3,000-year-old trumpets of Tutankhamun, the sparkling sound of Bach and Vivaldi, and the trumpet as an orchestral powerhouse in Mahler, Tchaikovsky, and Stravinsky. I'm Peter Van de Graaff. We're sounding the trumpets on Exploring Music. I hope you'll be listening.
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0: Gustavo Dudamel conducting the Berlin Philharmonic. That's Don Juan, composed by Richard Strauss.
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0: Hi, I'm Scott Blankenship. Thanks for your company this afternoon. Florence Price's catalog started off small recordings-wise, but as more and more of her music is being found and recorded, then you're going to start hearing it more and more over the air. This was actually one of the first pieces of hers to get regular play. It's her Symphony No. 3. The fourth movement, the finale, is going to finish off this hour with Apo Shu conducting the Women's Philharmonic.

0: I love that group. That's the Los Angeles Guitar Quartet with music by Thomas Morley called Four Dances.
1: He was the king of swing, but when the big band era ended, Benny Goodman honed his classical chops and turned to pieces like this, Weber's Second Clarinet Concerto. On the next Chicago Symphony Orchestra program, Benny Goodman's Classical Side. Next time with the CSO. I'm Lisa Simeone.
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0: Hi, I'm Scott Blankenship with music by Michael Kurth. He wrote May Cause Dizziness while he was sitting in the Atlanta Symphony's own bass section. It's a fanfare that he tucked away as insurance in case a commission piece for a 2011 program fell through. So this one got its shot. It was actually played. Robert Spano liked what he heard, and a bassist who'd spent nearly two decades in the back of the string section suddenly had a composing career. Here's May Cause Dizziness with Robert Spano and the Atlanta Symphony Orchestra.

0: The Mlada Suite by Nikolai Rimsky-Korsakov with Gerard Schwartz conducting the Seattle Symphony. Stay close, you'll want to hear the popular Andean dances by Celso Garrido Leca coming up, and plus a piano piece by Scott Joplin that's not a rag. Stay with me.
1: 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Looking at Area Art, an exhibition featuring 22 artists' interpretation of the theme Echoes of a Changing Planet is on display through October 28th at Emmanuel Lutheran Church, Rockford. 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
2: The trumpet is in the spotlight on Exploring Music. We'll hear the 3,000-year-old trumpets of Tutankhamun, the sparkling sound of Bach and Vivaldi, and the trumpet as an orchestral powerhouse in Mahler, Tchaikovsky, and Stravinsky. I'm Peter Van de Graaff. We're sounding the trumpets on Exploring Music. I hope you'll be listening.
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0: Hi, I'm Scott Blankenship with music by Scott Joplin that's not a rag. And the real story behind his euphonic sounds is in what it doesn't do rather than what it does. He subtitled the music a syncopated novelty because he had ditched ragtime's signature left-hand oompah for something a little more fluid, harmonically restless even. James P. Johnson recorded it decades later in 1944 and said that Joplin was 50 years ahead of his time with this music.

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1: Convinced he'd written a failure. Little did he know. Stay with me for the Carmen Suite number 1 a little later in the hour.

Antonin Dvorak said he was trying to depict the view a traveler would have as they're cresting a hill. It's in the evening, they're tired from the journey, and they come across that party in full swing. That's the Carnival Overture, with Neeme Järvi conducting the Scottish National Orchestra. So when he was 12 years old, Rossini wrote a set of 6 quartets over a few days in the summer. And it was a favor to a wealthy amateur bassist named somebody that was hosting his family. So it's not your typical quartet lineup. He wrote it for 2 violins, cello, and bass, no viola. Number 6 is the one that earned the nickname La Tempesta.

0: The Vienna Berlin Ensemble with the Quartet No. 6 by Gioachino Rossini.
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0: Parts of Carmen by Georges Bizet is coming up in about 10 minutes. After this prelude from Ogaratuja, written by Alberto Nepomuceno, Fabio Macchetti conducts the Minagere Philharmonic Orchestra.

0: Georges Bizet's Carmen Suite No. 1 with James DePriest conducting the Monte Carlo Philharmonic Orchestra. Music by Camille Saint-Saëns, one of those composers that tried to prop up Bizet after that unflattering premiere, coming up in just a moment.
1: The trumpet is in the spotlight on Exploring Music. We'll hear the 3,000-year-old trumpets of Tutankhamun, the sparkling sound of Bach and Vivaldi, and the trumpet as an orchestral powerhouse in Mahler, Tchaikovsky, and Stravinsky. I'm Peter Van de Graaff. We're sounding the trumpets on Exploring Music. I hope you'll be listening.
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3: 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I'm Guy Stevens. Thanks for listening. 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
1: We can trace the origins of the trumpet back thousands of years across many cultures. In the South Pacific, that loud calling voice was a conch shell. In Peru, it was a special piece of pottery. In Judaism, the shofar, a hollowed-out ram's horn, dates to biblical antiquity. The earliest version of what we know as a trumpet was a long, straight instrument with no valves that could only play a limited range of notes. And you've heard this sound before.

0: Canzona or Sonata No. 20 by Giovanni Gabrieli with Berlin Brass. I'm Peter Van de Graaff, and this is Exploring Music. This week, exploring the life and times of the trumpet. 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
0: As we move further in time, we see the trumpet taking special prominence in the music world. Various cities became known for cultivating the greatest trumpeters, such as Bologna, with Petronio Franceschini. And here is his two-trumpet sonata in D with Ludwig Güttler and Virtuosi Saxoniae.

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Good evening, and welcome to Encore, our weekly broadcast special here at WNIU, where we share with you some of the great performances taking place right here in Northern Illinois. I'm David Tallickson, and this week we're doing a very kind of meta show, as you would say, because as we say, we share with you some of the great performances taking place in Northern Illinois. We're doing that with the Rockford Concert Band, which is talking about all of the great history of band music.